0: 54 seconds to go in the half. Appomattox leading 21-7. Dan River does get the ball to start the second half. So some points would be big here for the Wildcats.
1: Look, I get about probably 20-plus yards just to give him an opportunity for the field goal.
0: Kirby takes a snap. Looks left side. Going to climb the pocket, but he's still going to be sacked from behind. Actually, it's going to end up being a gain of about a yard on the carry as he drugged the defender forward. So avoided the sack, but only got a yard. Now 2nd and 9 with the clock running. Dan River not necessarily in hurry-up mode at the moment. 35 seconds and counting, and now the Wildcats burn a timeout here with 32 seconds to go in the first half. And
1: surprised they didn't have more of a hurry-up.
0: Just a little disorganized there.
1: Yeah.
0: For Dan River.
1: You know, you would think, you know, with, you know, less than a minute left, you think they probably would be more in of a no-huddle situation.
0: Yeah. But 2nd and 9, you've got it at the 43. You need the 48's a first down. I think you maybe try something over the middle here to the 45. Get up, go quick. You got to call two plays here, essentially.
1: Yeah.
0: And then try to get another 10 yards on the second play to get into field goal range for Riley Goddard.
1: If you can at least get past the 40-yard line, get past the Appomattox 40-yard line, you feel like you can give him an opportunity. Get down to about the 35, even the, in, you know, something like that. That would be great.
0: I need about 22 yards to do that, as they are currently at their own 43, 32 seconds to go in the half, and that was their final timeout. That's why I said they got they need to call two plays here in this timeout.
1: Call two plays, get up to the line of scrimmage, and kill the clock. The Appomattox has played very well defensively.
0: Well, yeah, I'm not giving up. I've only given up one big play, really.
1: Yep.
0: Shotgun formation, two receivers to each side and a back to the left. Kirby takes the snap. Looks, fires out to the right side. Brooks, makes the catch and streaks down the right sideline and gets out of bounds. Let me see where they spot this. At the 42. So Brooks takes them from the 43 to the 42. It's a gain of 15 with 26 seconds to go in the half. So Dan River with a shot here to try to get into field goal range. And a good heads-up play by Brooks to get out of bounds.
1: It was a very heads-up play. Threw it right where only Brooks can catch it.
0: Two receivers to each side with a back to the left. Kirby looks left side, pumps, climbs the pocket, throws over the middle, caught, makes the first man miss, gets upfield, and Richardson is going to be brought down around the 30. Dominic Richardson, they're going to spot it, I believe, at the 31. He got 15 and got the first down. Dan River's now trying to get up and spike it. 18 seconds on the clock. Kirby spikes it with 16 and a half seconds to go. Dan River has time for another play for sure. See if they can get even closer. So it'll be 2nd down from, I believe, the 31.
1: So they don't get another yard here. It'll be a 47-yard field goal.
0: You wonder if they just maybe keep it on the ground here to pick up a few extra yards and try to get up on it quick and spike.
1: Spike and then kick the field goal. Just anything. I mean, if you can get a field goal here, it would be huge.
0: So shotgun formation here for Kirby. Two receivers to each side with a back to the left. 16 and a half seconds to go, trailing 21-7. Kirby drops the pass, looking right side, chucks it towards the end zone for Brooks. The diving effort, it is caught for the touchdown. Keon Brooks with the incredible catch in the right corner of the end zone. And the Wildcats have cut it to 8 with 10.7 seconds to go in the second quarter. How about the guts on this backup quarterback, Jamar Kirby? His 2nd long touchdown pass of the night. That one from 31 yards out.
1: I mean, what a play. Just unbelievable.
0: The amount of confidence to call that play for a backup quarterback here in the second quarter. That just says a lot about what they think about Jamar Kirby.
1: And that is a huge, huge momentum shift there for the Wildcats.
0: Goddard will come on for the extra point. I'm trying to make it a 7-point game. Snap down clean. It is up, and it's good. 21.

0: 21-14 with 10.7 seconds to go in the first half. This was a fast-moving half until we got to about the final 3 minutes of this this quarter.
1: That's amazing.
0: We've had three touchdowns in the last 3 minutes and 18 seconds.
1: Yep. Unbelievable. And I tell you, honestly, I thought they were just going for the field goal, and that ended up working out perfectly. Back corner of the right end zone.
0: Actually, I think it was the right call because if it's incomplete, you know, you just bring the kicker out, and that, you know, that play takes 7-8 seconds to run. Incomplete, you just bring the kicker out at that point.
1: Yep. Worked out perfectly. And remember, Dan River does get the ball first to start the second half, so that is a huge touchdown.
0: Goddard will kick off here.
1: Do you dare go for another kind of squib kick again?
0: I think you squib kick here because you do not want Trey Fitch to get this ball.
1: No. He almost has 200 yards by himself. Really, honestly, it's really just been the Fitch show on the Appomattox side.
0: Yep. Mann scored the first touchdown, but Fitch was the one that did the majority of the work on the drive.
1: He got him all the way down there.
0: 21-14 Appomattox. And Goddard will just kind of pooch this one forward, and a falling forward catch there that time for Appomattox at the 40-yard line. 10.3 seconds to go. See if Appomattox tries to get aggressive here. They do have a timeout left.
1: I mean, I'd give it a shot. I mean, you got playmakers out there. At least try to see if you can get past the 50-yard line. Especially with a guy like Fitch in the backfield.
0: So Mann will line up in the pistol. Two receivers to the right. Fitch, the back behind Mann in the pistol formation. They'll hand to Fitch, running right side, and spins off a tackler, gets up near midfield, brought down around the 49. He's close to a first down. I think he's second in about a yard. And Appomattox, it is a first down, actually. They give him the first down.
1: Are they going to take their remaining timeout?
0: It doesn't look like it.
1: No, nope, actually, they tried to. Try to have a chance to maybe chuck it into the end zone.
0: It's halftime, I believe.
1: Oh,
0: yep.
1: Okay.
0: It's halftime. They did not try to run a play there. I think the scoreboard operator got confused because of that whistle, I believe. No, hold on a second. Having a discussion here. Maybe it's not halftime yet.
1: I swear it looked like the FMX coach was going over there talking to the referee to call a timeout.
0: So, okay, timeout Appomattox. We've gotten the signal now.
1: Well, the thing is, now they're almost at midfield, so I believe Mann has the arm to get this into the end zone.
0: Yeah, we'll see what they try to do here. 21-14 Appomattox. With just 1/10 of a second on the clock here for Appomattox. And we said in the pregame show we thought it was a decent shot that Gretna would get off the schneid tonight. That's looking pretty good. They lead 20-0 at the half over William Campbell.
1: We got too much talent to be, you know, and Mandevista's up 27-0 on Stan River. Yeah. Not really surprising.
0: No surprise there.
1: not surprising at all.
0: The wagon keeps rolling.
1: Yes, it is.
0: So Mann will line up in the pistol with two receivers to the right. They're going to toss it to Fitch running to the right side. Fitch out in space, breaks a tackle, stays on his feet, cuts it back to the inside around the 30, running down the right sideline, and he is brought down around the 9-yard line. But Fitch was so close to breaking that one for another touchdown. He ends up picking up about 42 yards down to the 8-yard line. But Dan River able to get him on the ground on the final play of the half. Appomattox takes a 21-14 lead into the locker room. Dan River set to receive the opening kickoff in the second half. We'll step aside for a 3-minute timeout here on URW Southside Showdown and be back with our halftime show on WBTM.
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0: Jacqueline.
1: Yes, Mom?
0: I wanted to talk to you about something and... Oh, wait. Hold on. I just got a text. Oh, there's another one. Wow. Busy, busy me. So, anyway...
1: Oh, wait, Mom. 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My friends keep commenting on my comment. Oh, there's another one. 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
1: What'd
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1: You say?
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0: Back into Dan River High School as the Wildcats trail 21-14 here at the half to Appomattox in the Dogwood District Opener. And let's talk about how we've arrived at this score. On the opening kickoff, it was an 84-yard return for the star running back for the Appomattox Raiders, Trey Fitch, that set them up. Two plays later, Brooks Mann, the quarterback, would run it in from 5 yards out to make it a 7-0 lead. Just before the end of the first quarter, though, Dan River would have an answer to tie the game. Kirby snaps with 16 seconds on the clock. Throws left side up for the end zone. Caught! Touchdown! And the Wildcats are on the board. Jamar Kirby with the 35-yard touchdown pass to Jamarian Davis. And the Wildcats have cut the lead to 1.
1: Wow.
0: And just an incredible play there at the end of the first quarter to tie the game up at 7. That would be all our action there for a little while, as it was 7-7 until the 3:18 mark of the second quarter, when it was Appomattox that retook the lead. Pistol formation here for Mann. He hands, running to the left side and into the end zone for the touchdown is Fitch. His first rushing touchdown of the night, actually, and the Raiders go in front 13-7 with 3:18 to go here in the second quarter. Dan River would go 3-and-out there on the ensuing possession, giving Appomattox a chance, and the ball back, a chance to score again here before the end of the first half, and the Raiders, with Fitch, cashed in again. Mann drops the pass, looks right side, throws, coming out of the backfield, it's caught by Fitch, who then throws his defender to the ground, and streaking down the right sideline, the 10, the 5, falls into his defender and into the end zone for a touchdown. What a play by Fitch. A flag comes in after the touchdown, but the Raiders are going to make it a two-score game, 20-7, with 55 seconds to go in the first half on that 39-yard touchdown reception. If you were listening there at the end of the first half, you heard me say that there were three touchdowns there at the end in the final 3 minutes and 18 seconds. So the Wildcats, they got the ball up near midfield, hit a couple of completions, and with 16 seconds on the clock, they took a shot at the end zone. 16 and a half seconds to go, trailing 21-7. Kirby drops the pass, looking right side, chucks it towards the end zone for Brooks. The diving effort, it is caught for the touchdown! Kia!

0: John Brooks with the incredible catch in the right corner of the end zone, and the Wildcats have cut it to 8 with 10.7 seconds to go in the second quarter. How about the guts on this backup quarterback, Jamar Kirby? His second long touchdown pass of the night, that one from 31 yards out. So a 31-yard and a 35-yard passing touchdown for Jamar Kirby in the first half, and Dan River trailing by 7, 21-14 here at the break. And that touchdown, as we mentioned, going into the halftime break, just crucial because Dan River gets the ball to start the second half. So, I mean, that touchdown really put the Wildcats back in the game and gave them some momentum going into the locker room.
1: Definitely did. And, 125 yards passing in the first half, 2 touchdown passes, not much going on the ground, just 47 yards, 35 yards by one player, and that is Berger. And they already are more dynamic so far on the through the air than they were all of last week. So they are definitely in a better position. And also they do get the ball first and second half, and we'll see what happens if they can keep the momentum going from that previous drive into the second half.
0: What a difference a week makes, by the way. We saw Jamar Kirby throw 3 interceptions in the fourth quarter last week, 2 of them pick sixes. So kudos to him for being able to wipe that from his memory and bounce back and have a strong first half so far here tonight.
1: Definitely has. He definitely looks a lot more comfortable. And I think that should be a heck of a second half. It was a heck of a last 3:18 for me.
0: That's for sure. It took a lot longer to get to halftime than the first about, 15 or 25 minutes or so of play in that first half.
1: Oh, it rolled until that 3:18 mark.
0: But it was an entertaining last 3 minutes and 18 seconds for sure. I want to take this time here real quick to thank our sponsors. Of course, our title sponsor, URW, Danville Dental Appliance, Danville Appliance Sales and Service, Triple S Trucking, Bullseye Tree Service, and Rogers Heating and Cooling. 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We're going to step aside here for another 2-minute timeout on our halftime show. When I come back, we're going to have a special guest. 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We'll be back in 2 minutes on our halftime show on Southside Showdown on WBTM.
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0: Back into Dan River High School here at halftime. It is 21-14. Dan River trailing Appomattox. The Wildcats will get the ball, though, to start the second half. And as I mentioned, special guest joining us here at

0: at halftime.
1: What I mean is Danville City Councilman Bryant Hood. Bryant, you guys have a special event coming up next weekend on October the 3rd, the Next Level Athletes Summit. Just just kind of give us the overview of this event.
2: Well, first and foremost, thank you for having me today. Actually, I sat down as a partner of mine, Mr. Corey Williams, with Epic Healthcare. Well, Health Partners, I'm sorry. Me and him had been conversing a while back about just different youth events and putting things together. And I came back with this opportunity to create summits throughout the year, throughout the season, with different athletes, pro athlete, past and present. And so the minute I brought this idea to him, he said, you know, let's go with it. Let's just start going with it. I think it'll be great for the kids. I think it's great for the self-esteem. It shows togetherness, partnership, discipline, and just being in team sport. But the great part about it, we are utilizing Mr. Sean Dudley, who is a NIL liaison. So he also comes out and he works with youth all the way down to middle school age to be able to teach them, show them exactly what NILs are. I'm just getting familiar with them myself. And he has a great friend, Captain Munnerland, who was the cornerback for the Carolina Panthers, and he played for the Minnesota Vikings. Captain holds the franchise record at the Carolina Panthers for the most pick six. So that was something awesome. And just talking to him, he did share with me that he was a seventh round pick, and they told him he was too small and too slow. And I think his story is awesome, how he wound up, just perseverance and training itself to be better, which is stronger and faster, and then look what happened with his NFL career. So we want to come out and just invite the youth out, let team athletes that are going to college, preparing them for college, even preparing them for high school sports, but preparing them for college and possibility of going in the league, and just, you know, giving you the odds of how things work and influence and encouragement throughout sports. And we're utilizing the NFL for this first one. So I know I gave right much of a spiel with that, so I hope I kind of covered everything for you.
1: Yeah. I mean, getting to meet Sean and Captain, both exciting opportunities for young athletes.
2: Yes.
1: But what's by coming to this, what kind of information can young athletes kind of expect to get out of this event?
2: Well, first, they're going to find out exactly what NILs are, how to prepare for it, but also how to prepare just for life skills themselves, especially starting out as a young athlete. Of course, it's open to all youth, the community, parents, directors, coaches alike, but it's the message, the encouragement, and just giving stories of examples of how NILs are able to assist and what it can mean for furthering your future, whether it's, like I said, going on to high school, to college, and possibly even the pros. So it's just we're framing it around that, and this is one of many series to come. We have Josh Powell following this one, who has two NBA championships with the LA Lakers, and he played alongside Kobe Bryant. So he's going to be able to share some information and just share some stories about Kobe and, his time, his stint coming from North Carolina State and being able to play in the league. So it's just a lot of encouragement. We want students to see and just have the youth come out, because a lot of times we utilize, whether it's music artists or rappers or things of that nature, we kind of wanted to just direct it and gear it, because if you look at throughout the city of Danville, some of the youth programs are absolutely phenomenal as far as the sports program goes. And I definitely want to give a shout out to Project Imagine and Will Thompson for everything he does, all the way down to Travis Fitzgerald, to Travis Tarpley with training, Marcus Luck with boxing, and whomever I didn't remember to say, please. I hope everybody's just charging to my head, not to my heart, but it's a lot of great

0: things going on with sports throughout the city. So these type of events right here, we feel that they can grab the youth, embrace them, and everybody's not an athlete. So that's why we still want to make certain that they're able to, you know, those that aren't are still able to come and still get something from these Sundays.
1: I guess you know the event, as you mentioned, it's on Saturday, October 3rd at noon. Where is the event at?
0: It's at the Boys and Girls Club.
1: Okay.
0: And that's 123 Foster Street here in Danville, Virginia.
1: Okay. All right. Again, we've been talking to Danville City Councilman Bryant Hood about the Next Level Athlete Summit coming up on Saturday, October the 3rd. Bryant, appreciate you taking the time to talk to us about it, and appreciate you coming on.
0: Absolutely. And if I could give a quick shout out for ones who reached out to help sponsor with this too. Of course, it's through the Statehood Foundation and Epic Health Partners. So it's me and Corey Williams, but it's also along with Roger Dad Mentoring, the City of Danville, Project Imagine, Blueprint Impact, ET, and the Boys and Girls Club. So I'd feel remiss if I didn't mention those names. So.
1: And that was Danville City Councilman Bryant Hood joining us. Again, appreciative to him for taking the time to talk to us about the NIL Summit that they've got coming up next Saturday here in Danville. We're going to step aside here for a 30-second timeout to wrap up our halftime show. We'll be back with the second half kickoff next here on Southside Showdown on WBTM.
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1: Back into Dan River High School here as we get ready to get the second half underway between the Raiders and the Wildcats. Appomattox holding the lead 21-14 as we head into the second half, but Dan River is set to receive the opening kickoff here in the second half. So a chance they can take advantage of it on the opening possession to pull even here in this Dogwood District opener.
4: Yeah, like I said, they're in good positioning right now. Like I said, that touchdown was so big. Just think of that field goal would have went in earlier.
1: Yeah. 21-17 would be talking about a different ball game potentially. But, again, some scores we saw there at the break, right now up 26-0 on William Campbell in their district opener. Halifax County was leading Tunstall 14-7 in the second quarter. So that one could have changed in terms of the score by now, but that was the last posted update that we saw. And, boy, the last score we still saw from GW and Lord Botetourt was 21-0 as well.
4: Yeah, it seemed like they definitely took Coach Nick Anderson's advice and his coaching to heart when they come to putting teams away. By the way, also, Liberty is beating EC Glass. EC Glass.
1: Tough year coming for EC Glass, seems like.
4: Could potentially be 0-5 after today.
1: Especially in that district, because there are no gimmies.
4: No, there are not. They still have to play JF. They got a lot of tall grass ahead of them.
1: So, Appomattox will kick it left to right here to start the second half. And Appomattox in the road, white uniforms, navy numbers and letters with navy sleeves and silver helmets. Dan River in the all royal blue unis, white numbers and letters with red trim and royal blue helmets with red face mask. And the opening kickoff is dropped by Dan River. Ball is still loose on the field. Who ended up getting on top of it? Looks like the Wildcats may have saved the possession and avoided a near disaster to start the second half. And it looks like they're going to have the ball around their own 15-yard line. And I believe the return man was a little slow to get up.
4: He had an avalanche. He had an avalanche of Raiders just fall on him. And I tell you, very, very fortunate they were able to recover that ball. Then that could have been an absolute just disaster to start the second half for Dan River.
1: And the ball is going to be, I believe, at the 16-yard line to start this second half.

0: So Jamar Kirby and the Van River offense are going to have a long field to go if they're going to tie things up here to start the second half. Shotgun formation here for Kirby. Two receivers to each side and a back to the right. Kirby takes the snap, climbs the pocket, rolls right side, and he got tripped and fell. I think he got back to the line of scrimmage. Going to be 2nd and 10 coming here for Dan River. 11:40 and counting to go in the third quarter.
1: Fairly fortunate to be able to get back to that line of scrimmage because he looked like he could have got knocked back for a loss.
0: 2nd and 10 coming for the Wildcats. Two receivers to each side with a back to the right. And Kirby drops the pass, throws right side, nearly intercepted. Hit off the hands of the Appomattox defensive back. And fortunately for Dan River, falls incomplete, as that was Trafton Warham that got his hands on that one. And it's going to be 3rd and 10 now for Dan River with 11:14 to go in the third quarter.
1: Yeah, it seemed like that botched kickoff return, it just seemed like it's kind of stuck the offense in the mud right now.
0: So 3rd and 10 coming here for the Wildcats. Shotgun formation again. Two receivers to each side with a back to the left. Drops the pass. Looks right side. Fires, and it is incomplete. And Gregory wasn't even looking for the ball when it was thrown in his direction. So some miscommunication there for the Wildcats. And they come out flat to start the second half, and we'll have to punt it away to Appomattox. And the Raiders with a pretty decent shot here to get good field position to start the second half with 11-11 to go in the third quarter.
1: Yeah, they're literally punting the ball inside their own 20-yard line. So, yeah, definitely a great chance of good field positioning and plus territory for Appomattox.
0: Harrison Ramsey will come on to return here for Appomattox, waiting around midfield. Goddard waiting back around his own 3 for the snap. Gets the snap, and it is blocked. Appomattox able to get home, and it is caught in the end zone for a touchdown for Appomattox. Holy cow, what a disaster start to the second half for special teams for Dan River. And the Raiders have made it a two-score game, 27-14 with 11:04 to go in the third quarter.
1: Yeah, cool. That could not have started off any worse for Dan River in this first 56 seconds in the second half. I'm not even 100% sure who recovered that ball.
0: It couldn't see it. There was so many people jumped on top of him celebrating after he caught it. It was hard to see, but great block, great special teams play for Appomattox to start the second half. And now the extra point. Well, flags come in here. The extra point was good.
1: See, it might have to kick it.
0: They're counting people here, so makes me think there might be too many men on the field.
1: I tell you, it didn't look good from the start of that play. And just ball just popped up in the air and just caught it for the touchdown in the end zone.
0: I think they picked the flag up, I believe.
1: They did.
0: It's Appomattox. Oh, they declined the penalty, actually. So, 28-14, Appomattox. Following the blocked punt, recovery for a touchdown. Special teams has been huge in this game so far tonight.
1: Yes, it has.
0: I mean, you talk about the opening kickoff return for Appomattox, where they go 84 yards and start at the Dan River 16-yard line, leads to a touchdown. Dan River missed a long field goal, 50-yarder, but
1: they did.
0: I mean long field goal, but still. And now this play, the botched catch on the opening of the kickoff of this second half, and now the blocked punt. And all of those plays have gone in Appomattox's favor.
1: Yeah, I mean, it's the same thing. It kind of happened last week with, the special teams were a big factor last week, too. I feel like Dan River, they desperately need to score here.
0: See if they can field the kickoff a little better this time. get themselves some better field position than their own 16-yard line.
1: Yeah.
0: Here with 11:04 to go in the third quarter.
1: Well, that's been a difference, too. Honestly, Dan Rivers had a lot of possessions.

0: possessions where they've started with the ball inside their own 20-yard line. And to Appomattox, definitely is looking like the Appomattox of old, especially defensively in this game. Other than two plays, their defense has been really good today.
1: Yeah.
0: Yeah.
1: Waga Rock will come on and kick it off here now for the Raiders.
0: Say Kirby definitely needs something to get this offense going.
1: To 14 now. Appomattox up by two scores again. And this is a little short popped up kick caught by Dan Rivers. The Wildcats are going to get good field position. Appomattox was trying to catch Dan Rivers off guard there.
0: It's actually a smart idea, given that their difficulties fielding kicks tonight.
1: So Dan Rivers is going to have it about the 38-yard line here with 11:02 to go in the third quarter.
0: Much better than their own 16, but still got to find a way to do something with this. Got to take advantage. It's touchdown or nothing right now, because, like I said, the clock is against them right now, down two scores.
1: And you know with Appomattox, up by two scores, they're not going to be in a hurry to run their offense.
0: Not at all.
1: They'll hand it off to Berger, trying to run to the left side. And he is swallowed in the backfield. Sazir Waller just dropped him back behind the 35-yard line. That's a loss of about five. And it's going to be second and about 15 coming here for Dan River.
0: Tell you, Ryan, whatever was said in the halftime locker room for Appomattox worked.
1: They have come out on fire to start the second half. Ball back around the 33-yard line now.
0: I feel like probably the coaches are very upset with them giving up the touchdown right before halftime.
1: Yep.
0: I'm sure that definitely got them going.
1: Shotgun formation. Two receivers to each side with a back to the left. Drops the pass, does Kirby. Kirby tries to climb the pocket and just had nowhere to go. He is sacked back around the 30-yard line. That Appomattox defensive front. Looks like that was Carthrit and Ferguson in on the sack that time, and the Wildcats have a injury back around the 30-yard line. Can't quite see who that is.
0: I mean, it looks like he's getting stretched out with his legs. I'm not sure if it was maybe he got wrapped up or rolled up. I'm not sure. But, yeah, like you said, Ronnie, can't really see.
1: It's not Kirby.
0: Yeah,
1: Kirby's up on his feet. So I don't know who this is down here for Dan River. Stops the clock with 10:01 to go in the third quarter. And Appomattox leading 28-14. And this is going to be third and 17. For Dan River. Looks like one of the offensive linemen for the Wildcats.
0: And he's hopping off the field. You hate to see that.
1: Well, they're already down their starting quarterback, Jeremiah Davis. So Tayshawn Nash is out for Dan River. So they're already down a couple guys. Don't really want to lose anyone else.
0: Tell you, Ryan, it feels like late October right now.
1: it's cooled off quite a bit since the sun went down.
0: Yes. Definitely feels like football weather right now. But Dan River, they need to pick up this third down here in the worst way.
1: Well, with third and 17, you almost wonder if you just try to get 10 yards and give yourself
0: back
1: a chance to go for it.
0: Yeah, because he needs some kind of jolt right now.
1: Shotgun formation here again for Kirby with a back to the right and two receivers to each side. 10:01 to go, third quarter. 28-14 the lead here for Appomattox. Dan River trying to avoid a three and out.
0: This is a very long developing play here.
1: Not quite sure what the delay was there, but the official has given us the go-ahead. Oh, it was an injury timeout. They winded the clock. Kirby drops the pass, and he is sacked again.
0: Man.
1: Back around the 24-yard line, and he had the ball for 5 or 6 seconds. You just can't hold it that long. But in his defense, in Kirby's defense, looking at the receivers, None of them were turned around looking at him.
0: Nope.

0: So I don't know where he was supposed to go with the ball in that situation, but it's the second sack in a row. This one's a loss of about 8. Back to the 22-yard line. It's 4th and Appomattox. And Dan Rivers is going to have to punt the ball back to the Raiders.
1: Yeah, you feel like, you know, the, I feel like the Appomattox defense definitely was told a lot of bad things that were going to happen if they lose this game. So they definitely look like they are they're out for blood right now.
0: Teeing off to start this second half.
1: They are. You could have given that sack to about 4 different Appomattox Raiders.
0: Goddard will punt from the 22. Back to return for Appomattox is Ramsey. Goddard gets it away. Wobbly kick. Put some good leg into it. Gets it back around the 43-yard line, does Ramsey. Angling it out to the left side, trying to get to the edge, and he does. Up across midfield, running down the left sideline, and is knocked out of bounds deep in Dan River territory. Okay, like he got near about the 25-yard line on the return. It's another big special teams play for Appomattox, and the Raiders are back in business.
1: And I know it's still 8:32 remaining in the third quarter, but Appomattox is looking for the kill shot here in this game right now.
0: See where they officially put this ball down. It's like it's going to be at the 25.
1: And he got the right angle he needed for the return.
0: So that's a return of 32 there for Ramsey on about a 35-yard punt. Problem was, it only netted total 3 yards because of the return.
1: Crazy.
0: 8:32 to go here in the third quarter. Man in the shotgun, two receivers to each side, and a back to the left. Man hands it, running left side. His pitch bounces to the outside, down inside the 20, pushes his way, and is brought down near the first down marker. See where they put it down. Maybe it looks like he might be a yard shy.
1: Maybe. Yep, it looks like he
0: 16,
1: is.
0: 16, so he gains 9. It'll be 2nd and 1 coming here for Appomattox with 8:10 and counting to go in the third quarter.
1: Well, Ryan, with that run, that gives Fitch over 200 total purpose yards in this game.
0: He's had a monster night for the Raiders. Man in the shotgun. Hands to Fitch, running to the left side, bouncing, trying to find something, and he might have got the first down.
1: No, the ball's out.
0: Hanover says the ball is out. And the Wildcats haven't seen a signal yet. Dan Rivers got it. So the Dan River defense forces a turnover here in the red zone and will keep the Wildcats in this game with 7:47 to go in the third quarter.
1: What a big fumble recovery. First turnover of the game. And that is huge because Appomattox was going in to potentially make this a 3-score game.
0: How can the Dan River offense get anything going? They're still going to have a long field to work with the ball at their own 15-yard line.
1: They can just give Kirby time to get something going down the field. They probably have a chance. That's the thing, is I think like the offensive line is getting pushed around on that last possession.
0: So 7:47 to go, third quarter. Appomattox leaning 28-14 here in this Dogwood District opener. Three receivers to the left, one to the right, and a back to the right. Quick throw from Kirby out to Jamarian Davis on the left side. Breaks the initial tackle, makes the next man miss as he runs down the left sideline. And looks like he got up around the 26 or 27, which would be enough for a first down. I'm going to say the 28 officially. And it's a gain of 13. Good quick play to get the ball out of Kirby's hands.
1: And that's Davis's first catch since the 35-yard touchdown pass he got at the end of the first quarter.
0: Shotgun formation here for Kirby. With the back to the right. Kirby pumps, looks left side, throws the bubble screen again. And that one's going to be wrapped up pretty quickly. Might have even been a loss on the play, yes.
1: Yeah.
0: Big loss, actually.
1: Yeah.
0: About 5 yards back around the 25-yard line.
1: And yeah, try to go for that same play again to the same man. It just did not work.
0: Actually, they're going to officially move it back to about the 23.

0: and about 16 coming here for Dan River. .649 and counting to go in the third quarter. Two receivers to each side, back to the right for Kirby. Kirby throws over the middle, caught up around the 30, breaks the tackle and out into the secondary as Gregory brought down around the 38. Gonna be just shy of the first down. So it's gonna be third and short coming here for Dan River. It was a gain of about 13, it looks like. It's gonna be third and about two here for Dan River. Dan River trying to go quick. Kirby now looks to the sideline to change the play. Snaps it with 6 minutes to go in the third quarter. Kirby on the read option. Kepin himself, and he is not going to get the first down. And the ball was ripped out by Appomattox on defense, and they return it down to around the 15-yard line. The Appomattox defense comes up with a turnover of their own. It was Bryson Campbell, the linebacker, that ripped it out and returned it down to the Dan River 15-yard line.
1: I mean, that ball was just taken right out of his hands.
0: So Appomattox right back into the red zone with 5:46 to go in the third quarter. Officially set it down at about the 16. Man will come out in the shotgun with Waller to the back to his right. Three receivers to the left, one and a back to the right. Man gives to Waller. Waller runs straight ahead, pushes the pile down near the 10-yard line. Gain of about six. Make it second and about four here for Appomattox. 5.5 minutes and counting to go in the third quarter.
1: Boy, I tell you, you feel like that last play, that turnover just took the air out of this crowd.
0: Yep, it did. That was a big turning point for sure. Man in the shotgun, three receivers left, one to the right, and a back to the left on second and four. Hands to Waller again, running straight ahead. Wrapped up quickly. We'll see how close he got to the first down. Looks like he's close. And they are going to call it a first down. Looks like he got exactly what they needed. So first and goal, just shy of the 5-yard line coming here for Appomattox. 5 minutes to go in the third quarter. Man comes out in the same formation. Waller the back to his right. He'll hand it to Waller, running straight ahead and into the end zone for the touchdown. A flag comes in at the end of the play. We'll see.
1: Yeah, it looks like it's a little indication for a face mask.
0: Face mask against Dan River.
1: Yeah, so the touchdown will stand. So the
0: touchdown will stand. And it's now 34-14 Appomattox with 4:38 to go in the third quarter.
1: And that is Waller's first touchdown of the game.
0: So Appomattox, that might be short a man.
1: That's the second or third time we've seen that tonight.
0: Actually, it looks like they're going for two. I thought, well, no, they're not. No. I thought that was man. I thought that was the quarterback.
1: Yeah, I was gonna say it's not. Yeah, like I said 4:38 remaining. Just been all Appomattox in this quarter. Oh,
0: and they, I don't know if this was intentional, but they're going to get the two-point conversion as the holder rolled out to the left side and just floated one up in the end zone, and it ends up being caught for the two-point conversion. So that makes it 36-14 with 4:38 to go in the third quarter. Appomattox in full control. We'll be back in 30 seconds on Southside Showdown on WBTM.
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2: To Dan River High School here on Southside Showdown. The Wildcats now trailing Appomattox 36-14 as Appomattox has taken control here in this third quarter, scoring 15 unanswered.
3: 15 unanswered. I mean, you could tell it rains and pours. I mean, that two-point conversion play was not a two-point conversion called play. It just tossed it in the back on the back left corner.
2: Sometimes it's better to be lucky than good.
3: Yeah, that's true.
2: And then Appomattox will actually get to kick from midfield because of that face mask.
3: Yep.
2: They're on the touchdown. Actually, the 45 is where they will get to kick it from.
3: Hey, you know, like I said, you know, Appomattox has really had Dan Rivers' number the last decade plus. This will be 11 straight wins for Appomattox in the series. These teams did not play each other in the COVID year. That was the year that all the county teams played each other. That was like that weird, wacky year where all the county teams played each other only.
2: Oh, this one kicked deep. And it's going to be fielded back around the one-yard line. Dan River going to attempt to return it. Gets it out to the left side, up across the 15, the 20. Cuts it back to the inside and gets up near the 35-yard line on the return. Not a bad return by Dalen Gregory. Yeah. A little bit of a dicey decision, all things considered. But Dan River needed something to get the juices flowing. We'll see if that gets the offense going here. As they're going to have it at about the 34-yard line with 4.5 minutes to go here in the third quarter.
3: I'll tell you, when he first took that, I was like, oh boy, this is going to be tough.
2: And, well, especially since he ran it from the left side of the field all the way to the right side of the field.
3: Yeah, and he covered a lot of yards.
2: Most of the coverage team was up around the 10-yard line about the time he made it there, and he was able to get to the edge, though.
3: Well, wait. GW is still up 21-7 now with about a little less than 4 minutes remaining in the third quarter.
2: Shotgun formation coming here for Kirby. Two receivers to the right, one to the left, and a back to the left here for the Wildcats. Kirby drops the pass, throws right side, has his receiver. Brooks makes the grab up near the first down marker, gets up across midfield, drags a couple Appomattox defenders out of bounds around the 47-yard line. That's a gain of 17, or actually, excuse me, 19 for Dan River. Brooks with another nice catch. First time this second half they've been in Appomattox territory.
3: And by the way, that puts him over 100 yards receiving on the night.
2: Two receivers to each side with a back to the left. Drops the pass. Throws caught by Richardson up near the 41. That's going to be about where he's brought down. Gain of about 5. Make it second and about 5 here for the Wildcats. Move it back to the 42. Second and about 6. .348 and counting to go here in the third quarter. Two receivers each side and a back to the left. Kirby drops, throws out to the right side. Brooks again makes the grab, makes his man miss, cuts it back to the inside, but doesn't do much else with it. He gets wrapped up around the 37, 38. Another short catch. It's going to be third and about a yard coming here for Dan River. With 3:24 and counting to go in the third quarter.
3: Just like to see Dan River just keep this drive going. Just give themselves some momentum going into the fourth quarter.
2: Well, you know you've got two plays to get this yard. Just don't go backwards here.
3: Nope. Can't take a sack. Yeah, I can tell you that they've been sacked a lot in this quarter. So gotta get this yard.
2: Kirby takes a snap. Looks left side. Pumps, now rolls to the left side. He had a chance to take it down and run it. Now he does. He's going to get the first down, and he's brought down around the 30-yard line. So Kirby gains about

0: About seven, and it's a first down for Dan River with 2:46 to go in the third quarter. If you can get a touchdown here before the end of the third quarter, you still give yourself a chance in this game. It's still going to be asking a lot, but
1: yep.
0: Shotgun formation with two receivers to each side and a back to the left with the ball now at the Appomattox 30-yard line. Kirby looks right, throws, and he overthrows his intended target by a lot. Looks like there was maybe some miscommunication on the route there between Brooks and Kirby. Stops the clock with 2:28 to go in the third quarter, and it's now second and 10.
1: And down 22, it's touchdown or nothing from now on.
0: Field goal does nothing for you here. It would still be a three-score game if you could kick the field goal, so.
1: Two-point conversion play could end up being really big going into this fourth quarter that Appomattox just got.
0: Kirby drops the pass, looks left side, caught around the 26, and Richardson is dropped immediately. Short gain there. Going to be third and about six coming here for Dan River. 2:15 and counting to go in the third quarter. Appomattox leading 36-14. And River needs the 20-yard line for a first down. Kirby in the shotgun, two receivers to each side with a back to the left. Kirby bobbled the snap initially, now slings it towards the left corner of the end zone. He had Davis, but just overthrew it. A little bit too much juice on that one. And now it's going to be fourth and six coming here for the Wildcats with a minute 47 to go in the third quarter.
1: Yeah, even though it's a 22-point game, you feel like if they don't get it this year, that's pretty much all academic.
0: Yeah. This kind of feels like they got to have it.
1: Got to have something.
0: They've sent Goddard out on the field. I don't know why.
1: That's curious.
0: They seem curious. They're keeping the offense out. Yeah, okay. I don't know if there was just some confusion there or what the confusion was there. I don't know why you would even, and now Appomattox, or Dan River, is going to have to take a timeout. And some frustration on the Wildcat sideline. I don't know, maybe they were trying to catch Appomattox off guard with the special teams on field?
1: I don't know.
0: I don't know if that was the thought, but ends up backfiring a little bit.
1: That's very, very, it was an interesting situation there.
0: So fourth and six coming here with a minute 47 to go in the third quarter. Appomattox leading 36-14. And as you mentioned, it feels like a first down you got to have here for Dan River if you want to stay in the game.
1: Yeah, because the clock is not on your side and the score is not in your favor.
0: Let's see what Dan River tries to draw up here on fourth down on what's been a pretty good drive for them for the most part.
1: It has been their best drive of the half thus far.
0: Fourth and six, a minute 47 to go in the third quarter. And 36-14 the score. Appomattox in control. Dan River trying to get back in the game. Kirby in the shotgun. Looks left. Throws, and it's caught by Davis down around the 16-yard line. It's a first down. Gain of about 10 yards, and the Wildcats are in the red zone. Big throwing.

0: looks, throws over the middle, has his receiver caught around the five, but he took a shot. However, it's a first down for Dan River. Keon Brooks again on the reception. What concentration to hang on to the ball after that hit.
1: Yeah, 11-yard pickup.
0: First and goal coming here for Dan River. With a minute 13 and counting to go in the third quarter. Let's see if Dan River can get in the end zone here before the end of this quarter. Get it back to a two-score game.
1: It'd be nice if they can get this touchdown before the clock runs out on the third quarter.
0: Kirby in the shotgun. Three receivers bunched right. One to the left. Snaps it with 45 seconds on the clock. Looks left. Throws it up for Davis, and it is incomplete. However, here comes the flag.
1: Yeah,
0: pass interference.
1: Yeah. Definitely a flag there. So this is going to move the ball inside of the five-yard line, probably to about the
0: two, I believe, two. Is where they sit it down when it's in the end zone.
1: Yep. Denver's got a chance to get into the end zone.
0: I believe it keeps it first down, too.
1: Yeah, it would. Automatic first down.
0: They're sitting it at the three. Okay.
1: Okie dokie.
0: First and goal from the three coming here for Dan River. Shotgun formation for Kirby. Three receivers to the right, one to the left, and a back to the left. 40 seconds to go in the quarter. Dan River trailing 36-14. Kirby will run it straight ahead. Takes a shot around the two. Ooh.
1: Man.
0: He got walloped there in the middle of the field. Trey Fitch with the big hit there. Going to make it second and goal with the clock running. 25 seconds and counting.
1: It looks like they're not going to.
0: And Dan River's not in a hurry here.
1: They're not. They might not actually get this playoff before the end of the quarter.
0: And they're sending him back out now with 12 on the clock. You got to hurry here. They're going to get this play off. 8 seconds, 7 seconds.
1: They're not going to get it off.
0: 4 seconds. Kirby getting up to the line, and they weren't set, but throws it to the corner of the end zone. It's intercepted. What a disaster for Dan River. Kirby was trying to throw it to the right corner of the end zone. It ends up getting picked off, and that is officially going to put this game away.
1: And what a horrible end to the third quarter for Dan River.
0: So Appomattox was going to have it at their own 20-yard line following the interception and touchback at the end of the quarter. 36-14, Appomattox back in 60 seconds on WBTM.
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0: Back into Dan River High School as we start the fourth quarter here between the Wildcats and the Raiders. But Appomattox in full control, winning 36-14 following the interception in the end zone for the Raiders on the last play of the quarter. Dan River did not turn the ball over in the first half. That was their second turnover of the third quarter.
1: Yeah, the third quarter was just a really bad quarter for Dan River.
0: Man brings the Raider offense back out on the field. Three receivers to the left, one to the right. They'll hand it off, running straight ahead and not much doing there. Dan River's defense holding firm there. It looked like it was a no-gain play there for Fitch. Now they're going to give him about two. Second and about eight coming here for the Raiders, and you do not expect, with a 22-point lead, Appomattox to be in any kind of hurry.
1: Yeah, I think I do not believe.

0: we will see a single pass the remainder of the game for Appomattox.
1: Well, you got Fitch back there, and I don't think there's a whole lot of need to run to throw the ball anyway.
0: No,
1: it's pretty good.
0: I mean, he's got over 200 yards of total offense.
1: Man, pump fakes, rolls right side, looking downfield, fires, and it's caught up across the 40. Brought down around midfield. So much for not throwing it.
0: Yeah, made a liar out of me.
1: Ramsey gets the first down, and Moore brought down around midfield for a gain of 28. It's 11:07 to go here in the third quarter.
0: Say the honest God truth, Ryan. Appomattox might be to be a team to be to watch out for in the Dogwood District the remainder of the year.
1: They've looked pretty good tonight. Outside of a couple big plays, they have not given up much. And the offense with Mann and Fitch in the backfield are formidable.
0: Very formidable.
1: Three receivers to the right, one to the left. Hands to Fitch. Fitch runs straight ahead and bursts through the seam and is streaking through the secondary. Bounces out to the right side at the 25-20, 15-10, 5. It's a foot race for the pylon, and he is in for the touchdown. We just said he's electric, and he showed it all on that carry right there. Fitch takes it in from 50 yards out, and Appomattox makes it a four-score game with 10:36 to go in the fourth quarter.
0: And that puts him at over almost 200 yards rushing on that one play. Unbelievable.
1: 42 to 14.
0: He's a monster.
1: Yeah, kid is good. I believe that's his fourth touchdown of the night.
0: Third
1: touchdown of the night.
0: The other one, Waller scored the last one.
1: Waller scored, the man scored, and then the punt recovery.
0: Yep.
1: Extra point is up and good, and it is 43-14 Appomattox with 10:36 to go in the fourth quarter. Step aside for a 30-second timeout. Be back with the ensuing kickoff here on WBTM.
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1: Into Dan River High School, 10:36 to go in this one. And Appomattox has pretty much put this one out of reach following that 50-yard touchdown from Trey Fitch, his third of the night, with 10:36 to play. So the Raiders will come back on to kick off here to the Wildcats. And for Dan River, you know, it's still the you're trying to build more continuity and confidence with your offense with a backup quarterback going forward. So these are still important reps for Dan River here late in this game.
0: Definitely is. And you know, get to look, you know, down the line, you know, we still got 10:36 remaining in this game, but Dan River still has meetings against Gretna, Chatham, Nelson County, William Campbell. And I'm blanking on the fifth.
1: Alta Vista.
0: So those are all games that are, they're not. None of them are slam dunk losses. They're all winnable games.
1: End over end kick. It will be fielded at the 9. Out across the 15, the 20 bounces to the right side at the 25. Cuts it back to the seam to the inside around the 35. Still on his feet and shove. Oh, they're gonna call him down.
0: Oh man.
1: At around the 33 yard line, he had pitched it there to to number 13 Tanner Atkinson, but they blew it dead, and Atkinson had nothing but green grass
0: for
1: him.
0: It was nobody over there,
1: but they ruled that Bradley was down.
0: That's a shame, because that would have been really something.
1: that would have been interesting to see. I don't know if I've ever seen that live.
0: No.
1: In person.
0: Never have, but I tell you, that was a heck of an almost play there, but unfortunately did not. It has not been Dan Rivers' night again tonight. I feel like they had a chance, cut a 21-14 going into the halftime locker room, feel like they had an opportunity, but it's just been all Raiders in the second half, 22-0.
1: So it'll be Dan River ball at their own 35 with 10:23 to play, 43-14. Raiders in front.

0: See if the Wildcat offense can maybe build some confidence going forward for the second half of the season. I expected Jeremiah Davis, the quarterback, to be out for about 4 weeks. This would be the first of those 4 weeks, so I don't have their schedule directly in front of me, but you expect him to at least miss two more games with a bye week somewhere in the mix. And Dan River seems confused about what kind of alignment they're supposed to be in here. And now they get set up. Two receivers to each side and a back to the right. Kirby's going to run it to the right side. Gets to the right edge and is going to run out of bounds around the 40-yard line.
1: First time we've seen Kirby run the ball in quite some time.
0: Gained about five on the carry. 4 or 5. It'll be second and medium. Coming here for the Wildcats with 10:16 to play. Second and 6 at the 39 is where they officially spot it. Two receivers to each side and a back to the left here for Kirby. Looks to pass. Rolling left side. Actually, this is Jamarian Davis in at quarterback. He's going to tuck it down and run. Bounces out to the left side, has the first down, and is wrestled down up across the 45, around the 47 or 48-yard line. First down, gain of about 10 there for Jamarian Davis.
1: Yes, they're trying to get different reps at quarterback.
0: They're actually going to put it at midfield. So he got about 12 on that carry. And yeah, Davis is going to stay at quarterback here.
1: Man, try something new.
0: Two receivers to each side with a back to the right here for the Wildcats. 9:48 and counting to play. 43-14 Appomattox. Davis takes the snap. Pressure comes. Rolls to the right side, but he is sacked back around the 34-yard line.
1: Big sack.
0: Big loss there, about 16 yards. And again, it was J.J. Ferguson, the senior defensive lineman, on the sack. That's at least his second sack of the night.
1: Ferguson has been everywhere tonight for the Raiders.
0: I think we maybe gave him credit for a half a sack earlier, too. So he has had a monster night here in Ringgold. Tick down to towards 9 minutes to go.
1: Well, you know, like I said, 9 minutes remaining. I feel proud. Neither one of us has tried to emulate Dennis Carter saying, the Raiders.
0: It's been in my head a few times.
1: I know. It's so funny. Every time I see Appomattox, I always think of that.
0: Yeah. That was one of Dennis's catchphrases for sure. Second and long coming here for Dan River.
1: By the way, that's 5 quarterback sacks that they've had in the second half.
0: Davis drops, looks right side, throws. It is caught up near the 40. Brooks on the reception, fights his way up to about the 43. Gain of about 8. It'll be third and about 14 coming here for Dan River. 8:15 and counting to play.
1: Brooks has played his butt off tonight. He has over 100 yards receiving on the game. He has played very well. He had that touchdown in the back of the end zone to end the second quarter, so he has had a really good game. Fortunately, just has not been enough tonight.
0: Yep. You knew Dan River was going to be pushing the cart uphill, playing with a backup quarterback in his first start anyway, but you compound it with a few special teams mistakes and you get behind the eight ball pretty quick. Two receivers to each side with the back to the right with 7:34 to go in the fourth quarter. Davis rolls right side and he'll tuck it down and run, breaks the tackle, gets up across midfield inside the 45, run down around the 42 or 43. He's close to the first down.
1: I think he's probably, yeah, he should have it.
0: Yep. Yeah, he got the first down. What an effort by Jamarian Davis. They're on 3rd and 16. He gets exactly what they needed. Down to the

0: Appomattox 41-yard line, 7:18 and counting to play. Davis certainly gives you a little more mobility at quarterback.
1: Yes, yeah, definitely is. Curious to see if they might try to go with that next week.
0: Two receivers to each side with a back to the left here for Davis. Davis takes a snap, looks right side, rolling right again, fires it downfield, jump ball, and it is caught back behind two defenders. Keon Brooks with a touchdown catch from 41 yards out. So Jamarian Davis has a passing touchdown and a receiving touchdown in this one. And the Wildcats cut the deficit back to 23 with 6:44 to play. Keon Brooks, his second receiving touchdown of the night. Definitely our player of the game, I would say.
1: Oh, yeah, definitely. Guy has been a monster. He got 10 catches for over 125 yards and two touchdowns. That is Davis's first touchdown pass.
0: Yeah. Got a receiving touchdown and a passing touchdown tonight. Dan Rover's going to go for two, and Davis runs it in for the two-point conversion on the little swinging gate set up there for the Wildcats. So they cut the deficit back to 21, 43-22 with 6:44 to play. We'll step aside here for a 30-second timeout and be back with the ensuing kickoff on Southside Showdown on WBTM.
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0: 6:44 to play here in Ringgold. Ann River down 43-22, but a pretty impressive drive there with Jamarian Davis in at quarterback. Threw a 41-yard touchdown to finish off the drive. The play before, on 3rd and 16, he ran it for 16 yards to get the first down. So Dan River maybe finding something here at quarterback with Davis late in this one. 6:44 to go. We'll see if Goddard kicks this deeper, if they try to go for the very obvious onside kick here.
1: Well, I was going to say, just do what you did earlier in the at the end of the first quarter.
0: That was the lone special teams bright spot in this game for Dan River so far.
1: Yep. Sure is. Yeah, that was really the only one.
0: He does go with the pop-up kick to the right side, but Appomattox is going to call for the fair catch around the 44. So Raiders will have it here. Leading 43-22 with 6:44 to play.
1: Well, Ryan, you said we were on our the commercial break. You said that Tunstall has taken the lead,
0: 32-14 on the road at Halifax. So that's they were down 14-7 actually. So 25 unanswered for the Trojans.
1: That is good news. That's good news because, like I said, we talked about how important that game is after having their first loss last week.
0: Well, yeah, and winning that game, and there's a couple games in their schedule that are really key, but honestly, eight wins is on the table for Tunstall this season, in my
1: opinion.
0: Seven or eight wins is on the table. Runs it straight ahead. As Ferguson fights his way up across midfield to around the 48. It's a gain of about 6 yards. Make it second and four here with about 6.5 minutes and counting to play. And we were told that both quarterbacks were going to play for Appomattox tonight, but we have not seen Noah Christian. So it looks like this is Brooks Mann's job at this point.
1: But the way he's looked, I think that's a pretty good decision.
0: Three receivers to the left, one to the right, and a back to the left here with 6:05 to play. A hand to Ferguson, and he is swallowed up as soon as he got the ball. The Dan River defensive front was in the backfield. That was a pretty significant loss. That was 3 or 4 yards.
1: And that was second and one on that particular play, so that's a big loss there for third down.

0: Do you know me? I'm sorry. If Dan River can get the ball off the field quickly and get out of here and then get this ball back, make it interesting.
1: It's going to be 3rd and 5 coming here for Appomattox with 5.5 minutes and counting to play. Ball just shy of midfield here for the Raiders. A little bit of a jumbo look here in the shotgun with a fullback in front of Ferguson, and he is pushed back right around midfield. Short gain. It's going to be 4th and about 4. And Appomattox, we'll see what they choose to do here. They haven't sent the punter out yet. So we tick under 5 minutes to go.
0: Maybe they should have kept Fitch in.
1: he might be coming in here. That might be the thought process. Is, I haven't been able to tackle this guy. Let's throw him back out there on 4th down. That's what they're doing.
0: Yeah, it's a smart play. I was surprised that they took him out so quickly because, honestly, he has been the motor for this team tonight for the Raiders.
1: They need the Dan River 46 for a 1st down. 4.5 minutes to play. Fitch is in it, running back in the shotgun. Man hands it to Fitch, runs it straight ahead, and he is going to be right at the marker. They call it a 1st down.
0: Man.
1: Fitch got just what the Raiders needed. And any chance Dan River had of making it interesting just went out the window there with 4:20 to play on that 1st down.
0: Yeah, unfortunately, it evaporated there. That's 16 carries for Fitch for almost 200 yards.
1: He willed his way to that 1st down. That Dan River's defense actually did a pretty good job there.
0: They did.
1: Man in the shotgun. Receiver to each side with a back to the left. And he dropped the snap. Was able to get it somehow off to Fitch, though, for a gain of about a yard. Heck of a reaction there by Man. What about the only negative thing you could say about Mann is that he's fumbled a couple snaps?
0: Yes, but you have to remember, he is still a freshman.
1: Yeah.
0: So he's definitely got room to improve. But I feel like he's going to be very formidable in this Dogwood District for many years to come.
1: 2nd and 9 coming here for Appomattox. With 3:28 and counting to play. Raiders about to start Dogwood District play 1-0. Improved to 2-3. Dan River about to drop 2-3 and 0-1 in Dogwood District action. Ferguson runs right side, dragging defenders up beyond the 1st down marker. Gain of about 10. And a 1st down with 3:09 to play. And Appomattox is probably one more 1st down away from just being able to kneel it out.
0: Yep. At this point, yes. Get out of here with no injuries or any kind of snafus. I was off a little bit. It actually is 174 yards on 17 carries for Fitch, but still over 200 yards.
1: 10 yards a carry, by the way.
0: Yeah, that's a lot of carrying the ball.
1: They hand it to Ferguson, running to the left side. Gets up across the 30 and tripped up near the 25. He's got another 1st down.
0: Yep.
1: Back around the 23-yard line with 2:43 to play.
0: Pickup of 11.
1: Man, they may have to get one more 1st down to kneel
0: maybe,
1: down because that
0: maybe.
1: Was they got it on one play.
0: They got it all one play. And we have a man down for Dan River.
1: And that'd be a cramp. It's like he's kind of
0: maybe
1: grabbing towards that back quad area here with.
0: By the way, JF, they really flex their muscles tonight. They won 42-7.
1: Wow.
0: They outscored LCA 35-0 after the 1st quarter.
1: Talk about some Lynchburg bragging rights with that one.
0: I mean, that's a whooping. I was going to say, they definitely showed why they are one of the front runners for 4D region this year.
1: 2:38 to go here in this one. And if we call it, somebody call a timeout because they haven't put it on the scoreboard. But
0: it
1: kind of looks like it.
0: Yeah, but. Yeah, because nobody's down on the field anymore, so it definitely looks like it was some kind of maybe entry timeout. Hey, what, Brian? It's downright nippy out here. Man, my nose is cold, man. It's like November. I love it. I love it.
1: We were just sweating.

0: in the press box in Martinsville last week, so I don't want to hear it.
1: I'll take it. I'll take it any day of the week and twice on Sunday after what we went through last week with a windowless press box.
0: Receiver to each side with a back to the left here for Mann with 2.5 minutes and counting to play. Drops the snap initially. Mann's just going to – actually, no, he does give it off to Ferguson. A little bit of a confusion there, but Ferguson's going to be chopped down around the 15. It's close to the first down. It's a gain of about 9 here with 2:15 and counting to play.
1: Ferguson's been like a battering ram. His last three carries, he's carried for over 30 yards.
0: Appomattox going to take it below 2 minutes to play here before they break the huddle.
1: Really, they just get one first down, and that's pretty much all she wrote. They just had to kneel it out maybe two more times.
0: Yeah, I wouldn't be surprised if this is just Mann running it straight ahead here on 2nd and 1 with 1:45 and counting to go. Leading 43-22. Now they give it to Ferguson. Run through a big hole right up the middle and into the end zone for the touchdown. The seas just parted right in the middle of that Dan River defense, and that's going to be a pretty frustrating effort point there for the Dan River coaching staff on that one. So that makes it a 4-score game, 49-22, with 1:40 to play.
1: Yeah, just right at the gut, 13 yards out. Dan River defense has definitely been taking a lot of body blows in the second half.
0: On for the extra point here. Lagerrock and puts it through. 50-22. In this second half, Appomattox has outscored Dan River 29-8.
1: Just absolute domination from the Raiders. Raiders win again. I tell you, they, like I said, we talked about it in our pregame show, that Appomattox played some very heavy hitters to start this season. It looked like that sharpened their skills a little bit.
0: Yeah, they
1: going
0: look,
1: into Dogwood.
0: They look pretty good here tonight.
1: Good.
0: Worst teams like Alta Vista and Gretna are going to have things to say, but yeah, for tonight, Appomattox looks pretty good.
1: Yep, they seem like they are in good looking in good shape. And I'll tell you, it's going to be a very interesting week 6 through 10 when it comes to the remainder of this regular season in the Dogwood District.
0: 1:40 to go. 50-22, the lead here for Appomattox. Dan River is going to get another crack with the ball.
1: Only now, with the remaining, it looks like Alta Vista, Gretna, and Appomattox are all will be on the top of the Dogwood District at 1-0. Chatham is obviously they're on a bye week this week, so it's going to be a very interesting Dogwood District, to say the least. Yeah, Gretna won 38-0, so congratulations to Gretna.
0: Strong start for district play. Get off the snide with the that performance. And we're going to have a different kicker here this time, actually, for Appomattox. Richard Pollard is going to kick this one.
1: I think he was getting tired. He is kicking off a lot.
0: Fielded at the 11-yard line, up across the 25, the 30. Pushes forward near the 40-yard line. Decent return there that time for Terrell Bradley, the senior. Dan River's got it with 1:34 to play, trailing 50-22.
1: Yeah, Ryan, you think about it. From that 8-minute mark in the second quarter, it was 7-7. Dan River had an opportunity to take a 10-7 lead. Since that time, Dan River has been outscored 43-15.
0: It's been a lot of key moments in this this game that swung it, and quite a few of them were on special teams.
1: Yeah, block punt recovered in the end zone for a touchdown. Basically, the ball popped up in the air and was caught. It was caught in a sea of people. We weren't even able to see who caught the ball. So it's just special teams really bit them tonight.
0: Davis back out at quarterback here for the Wildcats. Two receivers left, one to the right, and a back to the left. And they're going to hand it off, running right side little room up across the 40, pushes the pile forward to around the 44, and, man, they let that play go for a long time.
1: Very long time.
0: That was a little bit dangerous on the officials there.

0: there for not calling, not blowing that dead earlier.
1: That is pretty dangerous.
0: That was Blake Harris, the junior, on the carry, gained about six. Dan River not in any kind of hurry here. 105 and counting to play.
1: We might get two more plays.
0: Two receivers to the left, two to the right, and a back to the left for Davis. 55 seconds and counting. I'll hand it to Harris again. Trying to run to the right side. Bounces off a couple tacklers. Keeps pushing. And hard running there that time from Harris. And he's got the first down. That's a good 4-yard run there that time by Harris. I don't know how many defenders he bounced off of.
1: Bounced off at least four. I mean, that guy was, he was a battering ram.
0: Got right to the 48-yard line. 41 seconds to go. Dan River will have to snap it one more time.
1: You know, Ryan, I am very curious to see who's going to be the quarterback next week for Dan River. If they stay with Davis or they go back to Kirby.
0: Could see both, maybe.
1: Maybe. I mean, I think it's a good idea maybe to just switch it up a little bit.
0: Davis pumps, rolls right side. He's going to sling it, slings it towards the right corner of the end zone. Incomplete as the pass kind of carried out of bounds. But, man,
1: his arm.
0: He threw that 50-plus yards.
1: Yeah, like I said, it's going to be very interesting to see what happens with their next game. And I had like to see what their remaining schedule is. I know they all Dogwood District games the rest of the year.
0: 20 seconds to go. 50-22, Appomattox. Davis with two receivers to the left, two to the right, and a back to the left here on 2nd and 10. Davis will throw, rolls out to the left side, just floats it out, and it's completed up near the first down marker. Makes the first man miss, running down the left sideline and brought down shy of the 20-yard line with about 10 seconds to play. That was Dalen Gregory on the reception. Well, they spotted it about the 22, a gain of 30 yards for Gregory.
1: See if they can get into the end zone to end this game.
0: Going to have a shot at it. Two receivers to each side.
1: Clock winding, so this should be the last play.
0: It certainly will. Davis snaps with 4 seconds to go. Fake the handoff to Harris. Ball popped up in the air. Davis got it back. He's going to tuck it down and run to the left side, and he's going to be pushed out of bounds. And that is going to bring this one to an end. So Appomattox gets the win, 50-22, here on the road at Dan River to open district play. Both teams are now 2-3, but Appomattox is 1-0 in district play, while the Wildcats drop to 0-1. We're going to step aside here for a 2-minute timeout, and we'll be back with our post-game show here on Southside Showdown on WBTM.
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2: Back into Dan River High School as this one has gone final on Southside Showdown. Appomattox picks up the victory 50-22 over Dan River to open Dogwood District play as both teams dropped or now 2-3 on the season. Appomattox though 1-0 in district play, whereas the Wildcats start district play at 0-1. It was 21-14 at halftime coming into the second half, and it was really one play in this one that swung the game pretty early in the third quarter. Appomattox able to get home. Goddard waiting back around his own three for the snap. Gets the snap, and it is blocked. Appomattox able to get home, and it is caught in the end zone for a touchdown for Appomattox. Holy cow, what a disaster start to the second half for special teams for Dan River. And the Raiders have made it a two-score game, 27-14 with 11:04 to go in the third quarter. From there, it was another turnover for Dan River that would set Appomattox up inside the red zone after a fumble, and then it was Waller that would run it in from 5 yards out for the touchdown. That made it a three-score game. Then it made a four-score game early in the fourth quarter on a 50-yard touchdown run by Trey Fitch, who was the star of the night. Jamarion Davis did come in and throw a 41-yard touchdown as the number two quarterback on the night for Dan River. That touchdown was to Keon Brooks, his second touchdown of the night. And Appomattox would score once more from 13 yards out to wrap things up just before the conclusion in this one for the final score in this one to be 50-22 as Appomattox gets the impressive win here at Dan River.
3: Yeah, and it was very impressive from Appomattox. Appomattox looked like a powerhouse in the second half of just absolute domination in the second half, 29-8 in the second half with the score differential. And also, tip of the cap to Keon Brooks. 10 catches, 168 yards, and 2 touchdowns. He is definitely my pick for our player.
2: Yeah, he is definitely the player of the game. No question about that. Our player of the game is brought to you by URW. It will get a trophy at the end of the season by Trophy and Sign Center, or at the conclusion of the season by Trophy and Sign Center. It is Keon Brooks tonight for Dan River. Trey Fitch had a monster night tonight for Appomattox as well. What ended up being the total for Mr. Fitch?
3: He had over 260 yards of total offense. 3 touchdowns, had the 84-yard opening kickoff return to set up the touchdown. And all Appomattox defense defensively was very impressive in this game.
2: Yeah, they had a strong showing, no question about that. They gave up 3 big plays, but other than that, I mean, it was kind of tough sledding in the middle of the field. It was Dan River kind of had to hit the big plays to get any points on the board. So that's kind of a tip of the cap to Appomattox defense as well.
3: But you know, right now, just looking ahead for Dan River, I was looking at their schedule just to see what they had left. All right, they go to Alta Vista next week. That's a tough road game to go to Alta Vista. Then they are back here at home against William Campbell, at Gretna, home against Nelson County. But then they have a late bye week. They have a bye week on the 30th of October. So then the last game of the year will be at Chatham. So a winnable schedule the rest of the way, but that Alta Vista, going to Alta Vista after a loss, 2 straight losses like this, that is going to be very difficult for Dan River.
2: Yeah, certainly the case. Wildcats will try to get back on the winning winning side next week. We did mention earlier that Gretna had won their game, 39 to nothing, I believe.
3: 36.
2: 36 to nothing. Mm-hmm.

0: tonight to get their first win of the season over over William Campbell. Tunstall has gone final as they beat Halifax 39-14, so Tunstall improves to 4-1, and they open district play 1-0 to start Piedmont district play for them.
1: Yeah, they have a lot of tall grass ahead of them. I mean, the thing is, they still have Magnus and GW, but they still have Mecklenburg, Bassett, and also, I believe, let's see, who? Oh, yeah, Mecklenburg. Yeah. So they got winnable games ahead of them, minus the Magnus and GW games. Those games, those two teams will be favored in that game. But it's going to be a very interesting last half of the season. It's hard to believe we're already through week five now.
0: Yeah. Some of these teams have already got to five games under their belt. Kind of hard to believe. Still haven't seen a final score for GW. It did look like they won, but I have not seen what the final score was. It was 21-7 last that we heard.
1: Last time I saw it was 21-14.
0: Oh, 21-14 last time we saw it, evidently. So hopefully GW ended up winning that.
1: They did win. They won 34 to 14.
0: So they ended up pulling away after Lord Botetourt made things a little interesting in the second half. So all three of the other area teams that were in action were able to pick up wins tonight. We'll have stats and information, and we'll hear from the head coaches of those teams on our URW High School Football Scoreboard Show. You can find that on our websites and also on our social media pages for WBTM and WAKG. Again, the final score here tonight, Appomattox gets the win over Dan River, 50-22. They improved to 2-3 overall and 1-0 in the district play. Dan River drops to 2-3 and is 0-1 in district action. Next week on Southside Showdown, we'll be back at GW as the Eagles will host William Fleming. In that matchup, William Fleming was off tonight. So opposite records, or actually, no, not opposite records. GW 4-0, William Fleming 1-3. Coming into that game next Friday night. Our coverage will begin at 6:30. 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

0: Are you dealing with some things in life that are too heavy for you to carry? 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I put my faith in you. If you pray that prayer, I'd like to talk to you about your new journey with Christ. 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God bless.
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We've already checked under the bed and in the closet. There are no monsters. WBTM, deep into the night.

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There are no monsters. 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

Tell him it's okay. 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
4: Good morning. With the latest, I'm Ryan Stone. A Danville police officer was arrested on Monday following a shooting incident. 22-year-old Jaquan Martin was arrested on several charges after allegedly shooting at two individuals in a car on Sunday. Martin was off duty at the time of the incident, and there were no injuries. Martin has been placed on leave without pay and was granted a $100,000 bond on Friday. A Danville jail inmate died following an extended stay at the hospital earlier this week. 60-year-old Jeanette Staten died at Central Hospital in Lynchburg. Staten had pre-existing health issues before her arrest. She was arrested on second-degree murder and larceny charges in the death of Arville Shrewsbury in March of 2025. A pedestrian was killed after being hit by a car in Henry County on Wednesday. Virginia State Police is investigating the accident that occurred at 6:22 p.m. on Morgan Ford Road. A Jeep was traveling west when it struck a pedestrian that was walking in the roadway. The pedestrian was identified as 49-year-old Michelle Sellers of Stewart. No charges are currently pending, and the crash is under investigation. And now you're up to date. I'm Ryan Stone.
0: Get complete

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1: Good morning. With the latest, I'm Ryan Stone. A Danville police officer was arrested on Monday following a shooting incident. 22-year-old Jaquan Martin was arrested on several charges after allegedly shooting at two individuals in a car on Sunday. Martin was off duty at the time of the incident, and there were no injuries. Martin has been placed on leave without pay and was granted a $100,000 bond on Friday. A Danville jail inmate died following an extended stay at the hospital earlier this week. 60-year-old Jeanette Staten died at Central Hospital in Lynchburg. Staten had pre-existing health issues before her arrest. She was arrested on second-degree murder and larceny charges in the death of Arville Shrewsbury in March of 2025. A pedestrian was killed after being hit by a car in Henry County on Wednesday. Virginia State Police is investigating the accident that occurred at 6:22 p.m. on Morgan Ford Road. A Jeep was traveling west when it struck a pedestrian that was walking in the roadway. The pedestrian was identified as 49-year-old Michelle Sellers.

0: Of Stewart, no charges are currently pending, and the crash is under investigation. And now you're up to date. I'm Ryan Stone.
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But does anyone ever really use the white crayon? Maybe for a highlight effect or something. 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
1: In a world that seems restless, where so many people have depression, maybe that's you, anxiety, suicide is on the rise. So many people don't see a way out in a world full of chaos. Jesus says, come to me, all who are weary and heavy burdened, and I will give you rest. Will you answer? It's me, Donald, here. We want you to know we love you. Call us or text us if you need us. 434-250-8530. Have a blessed day.

0: This would be a good time to go through that pile of mail.
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1: Good morning. Let's take a look at the best of your weekend. Going to start off at our local farmers markets all across the region where you can get meats, eggs, produce, baked goods, and so much more while we support members of our community. At the Danville Museum of Fine Arts and History, it's the 30th annual Art on the Lawn. 10 to 5 today, 11 to 4 tomorrow. 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They'll have local artisans on site as well as vendors, food, kids activities, music, and a lot more. At Thunder Road Harley-Davidson, Santa's Misfit Elves are hosting their second annual toy run from 10 to 4. So you can go on a group ride, bring a toy, music, community, and a whole lot of fun for a great cause. In downtown South Boston, they have the South Boston Harvest Festival today. That gets underway at 1. They'll have craft vendors, food trucks, games, live entertainment, a kids zone, and the fun just keeps on going. At Martinsville Speedway, you've got the Henry County Fair that runs from noon until 11 o'clock. It is the final night of the fair in Henry County. Rides, food, entertainment, and so much more. And if you really want to pile on, the Valley Star Credit Union 300 is going on at the Speedway as well. That gets underway at 4 o'clock. They'll have 4 25-lap heat races along with the 200-lap main event. At Grogan Park down in Eden, they're hosting Movies After Dark. It gets underway at 6 o'clock tonight. Bring your chairs, bring your blankets. They'll have some food trucks on site so you can enjoy a little snacks here and there as they show Hocus Pocus on the big screen. At Danville's Community Market, the Kruger Brothers will be playing tonight at 7. $30 will get you in the door for this. It's put on by the Danville Concert Association. It's a really unique show where they can bring classical music mixed in with bluegrass and folk music. And in the Granville County Historical Society Museum, coming up tomorrow, they're having a gold mock tobacco auction honoring the legacy of flue-cured tobacco. You can immerse yourself in a little bit of agricultural history. And that's a look at the best of your weekend. Get out there and enjoy.
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0: 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Baking a chocolate cake.
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3: Good morning. With the latest, I'm Ryan Stone. A Danville police officer was arrested on Monday following a shooting incident. 22-year-old Jaquan Martin was arrested on several charges after allegedly shooting at two individuals in a car on Sunday. Martin was off duty at the time of the incident, and there were no injuries. Martin has been placed on leave without pay and was granted a $100,000 bond on Friday. A Danville jail inmate died following an extended stay at the hospital earlier this week. 60-year-old Jeanette Staten died at Central Hospital in Lynchburg. Staten had pre-existing health issues before her arrest. She was arrested on second-degree murder and larceny charges in the death of Arville Shrewsbury in March of 2020.

0: 5. A pedestrian was killed after being hit by a car in Henry County on Wednesday. Virginia State Police is investigating the accident that occurred at 6:22 p.m. on Morgan Ford Road. A Jeep was traveling west when it struck a pedestrian that was walking in the roadway. The pedestrian was identified as 49-year-old Michelle Sellers of Stewart. No charges are currently pending, and the crash is under investigation. And now you're up to date. I'm Ryan Stone.
1: Get complete

0: 49-year-old Michelle Sellers of Stewart. No charges are currently pending, and the crash is under investigation. And now you're up to date. I'm Ryan Stone.
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0: Naeem Calloway said, "Sometimes the smallest step in the right direction ends up being the biggest step of your life. If you want to make a difference, we have the opportunity. 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Just call Deborah Dahls at 434-799-5313 and take that small step today."
1: You're never too old to color soundtrack. But does anyone ever really use the white crayon? Maybe for a highlight effect or something. 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
0: Good morning. Let's take a look at the best of your weekend. Going to start off at our local farmers markets all across the region where you can get meats, eggs, produce, baked goods, and so much more while we support members of our community. At the Danville Museum of Fine Arts and History, it's the 30th annual Art on the Lawn. 10 to 5 today, 11 to 4 tomorrow. You can explore original artwork by many amazing regional artists, pottery, blacksmithing demonstrations, live music, food trucks, and so much more. They've even got an area for the kiddos. Cornerstone Church of Christ is hosting their Cornerstone Festival from 10 to 3 today. They'll have local artisans on site as well as vendors, food, kids activities, music, and a lot more. At Thunder Road Harley-Davidson, Santa's Misfit Elves are hosting their second annual toy run from 10 to 4. So you can go on a group ride, bring a toy, music, community, and a whole lot of fun for a great cause. In downtown South Boston, they have the South Boston Harvest Festival today. That gets underway at 1. They'll have craft vendors, food trucks, games, live entertainment, a kids zone, and the fun just keeps on going. At Martinsville Speedway, you've got the Henry County Fair that runs from noon until 11 o'clock. It is the final night of the fair in Henry County. Rides, food, entertainment, and so much more. And if you really want to pile on, the Valley Star Credit Union 300 is going on at the Speedway as well. That gets underway at 4 o'clock. They'll have 4 25-lap heat races along with the 200-lap main event. At Grogan Park down in Eden, they're hosting Movies After Dark. It gets underway at 6 o'clock tonight. Bring your chairs, bring your blankets. They'll have some food trucks on site so you can enjoy a little snacks here and there as they show Hocus Pocus on the big screen. At Danville's Community Market, the Kruger Brothers will be playing tonight at 7. $30 will get you in the door for this. It's put on by the Danville Concert Association. It's a really unique show where they can bring classical music mixed in with bluegrass and folk music. And in the Granville County Historical Society Museum, coming up tomorrow, they're having a gold mock tobacco auction honoring the legacy of flue-cured tobacco. You can immerse yourself in a little bit of agricultural history. And that's a look at the best of your weekend. Get out there and enjoy.
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1: Good morning. With the latest, I'm Ryan Stone. A Danville police officer was arrested on Monday following a shooting incident. 22-year-old Jaquan Martin was arrested on several charges after allegedly shooting at two individuals in a car on Sunday. Martin was off duty at the time of the incident, and there were no injuries. Martin has been placed on leave without pay and was granted a $100,000 bond on Friday. A Danville jail inmate died following an extended stay at the hospital earlier this week. 60-year-old Jeanette Staten died at Central Hospital in Lynchburg. Staten had pre-existing health issues before her arrest. She was arrested on second-degree murder and larceny charges in the death of Arville Shrewsbury in March of 2025. A pedestrian was killed after being hit by a car in Henry County on Wednesday. Virginia State Police is investigating the accident that occurred at 6:22 p.m. on Morgan Ford Road. A Jeep was traveling west when it struck a pedestrian that was walking in the roadway. The pedestrian was identified as 49-year-old Michelle Sellers of Stewart. No charges are currently pending, and the crash is under investigation. And now you're up to date. I'm Ryan Stone.
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1: Good morning. Let's take a look at the best of your weekend. Going to start off at our local farmers markets all across the region where you can get meats, eggs, produce, baked goods, and so much more while we support members of our community. At the Danville Museum of Fine Arts and History, it's the 30th annual Art on the Lawn. 10 to 5 today, 11 to 4 tomorrow. You can explore original artwork by many amazing regional artists, pottery, blacksmithing demonstrations, live music, food trucks, and so much more. 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Cornerstone Church of Christ is hosting their Cornerstone Festival from 10 to 3 today. They'll have local

Artisans on site, as well as vendors, food, kids activities, music, and a lot more. At Thunder Road Harley-Davidson, Santa's Misfit Elves are hosting their second annual toy run from 10 to 4. So you can go on a group ride, bring a toy, music, community, and a whole lot of fun for a great cause. In downtown South Boston, they have the South Boston Harvest Festival today. That gets underway at 1. They'll have craft vendors, food trucks, games, live entertainment, a kids zone, and the fun just keeps on going. At Martinsville Speedway, you've got the Henry County Fair that runs from noon until 11 o'clock. It is the final night of the fair in Henry County. Rides, food, entertainment, and so much more. And if you really want to pile on, the Valley Star Credit Union 300 is going on at the Speedway as well. That gets underway at 4 o'clock. They'll have 4 25-lap heat races along with the 200-lap main event. At Grogan Park down in Eden, they're hosting Movies After Dark. It gets underway at 6 o'clock tonight. Bring your chairs, bring your blankets. They'll have some food trucks on site so you can enjoy a little snacks here and there as they show Hocus Pocus on the big screen. At Danville's Community Market, the Kruger Brothers will be playing tonight at 7. $30 will get you in the door for this. It's put on by the Danville Concert Association. It's a really unique show where they can bring classical music mixed in with bluegrass and folk music. And in the Granville County Historical Society Museum, coming up tomorrow, they're having a gold mock tobacco auction honoring the legacy of flue-cured tobacco. You can immerse yourself in a little bit of agricultural history. And that's a look at the best of your weekend. Get out there and enjoy.

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0: Okay, class, let's welcome Sarah's dad. He's going to tell us about his job.
1: Yeah.
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But does anyone ever really use the white crayon? Maybe for a highlight effect or something. 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
3: Back in 1980, Johnny Lee was looking for love in all the wrong places. 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

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But does anyone ever really use the white crayon? Maybe for a highlight effect or something. 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

0: Alex left us strict instructions. 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
0: 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Whoops. 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

Mama Possum's Retro Hits is temporarily unsupervised, so that means Alex can't stop us from playing whatever oldie song we feel like. 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
0: Well, good thing we still have the library rolling. 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
5: 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Will you answer? It's me, Donald, here. 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

0: Alex left us strict instructions. Number one, keep the oldies playing even though he's off working on his savage tan.
1: He's sexy, sassy, and full of spunk.
0: Number two, don't tell anyone about the tan part. Whoops. It's Retro Hits, thanks to Mama Possums on Franklin Turnpike on WBTM.

Somehow or another, the whole darn thing went wrong. 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
0: 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Always a good night. Should I stay or should I go? 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
18: Yeah, hi. 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
17: Location?
18: My backyard.
17: Oh, your backyard. 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
18: I did, and this bear talked back.
17: Talking bear, that's rich.
18: No, wait, it was Smokey Bear.
17: Smokey?
19: Why didn't you say so?
18: I did say so.
17: Continue.
18: I was burning yard waste.
17: No, boy.
18: He told me to burn legally and responsibly, and to remember that if it's too hot to touch, it's too hot to leave.
17: And as always, he's right. You know, 9 out of 10 wildfires are caused by humans. That means 9 out of 10 wildfires can be prevented.
18: Yeah, I know that now.
17: Thanks to me.
18: Actually...

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